0: Three youths from North Africa are taking a walk around Largo di Torre Argentina in the Italian capital. With its Roma-era ruins, the square was one of Rome's most beautiful and located just a few hundred meters from UniNettuno University, where the students are attending engineering courses. Mostafa Kandel is from Egypt, while Salma Kabushi and Ryan Boorhill have come all the way from Morocco. All three are enrolled at the UniNettuno Online University in their respective countries and have been selected to take part in the UniNettuno Erasmus Foreign Exchange Program. The scheme is part of the broader Erasmus program sponsored by the European Union. For computer engineering and cybersecurity, student Kabushi, this is not the first experience of this kind. After a three-month stint as an Erasmus student in Rome last year, the 22-year-old from Rabat didn't hesitate to come back to the city.
1: I had the chance to be here first time, and I didn't hesitate to come here again. And also, studying in UniNettuno is very interesting because there is a new methodology and new strategy of teaching, which was very interesting for me.
0: Kandel, Kabushi, and Boorhill have chosen to live in three different neighborhoods of Rome and develop their own experiences of what the city has to offer. Kandel says this is his first time abroad. The 20-year-old left Cairo last September and will study in Rome until May, something he says he looks forward to as he's learning a new, forward-looking educational method. When I studied computer architecture in Egypt, we were studying the history of computers and how

0: they were developed. It's not a bad thing, as we could use this knowledge in microcontrollers, but it wasn't the most important thing to learn. We were looking at how computers were made in the 60s and 70s, but when I came to Italy to study the same subject, computer architecture, I saw that they're trying to develop new computers and making them faster. They're looking at the future, while we were stuck in the past, Kandel explains. The Erasmus program offers young people a unique opportunity to grow by socializing and meeting their peers from other countries and cultures, Uninettuno University Dean Maria Amata Garrito says.
1: Sono tanti, tanti elementi che riescono a rendere questo soggiorno in un paese europeo da parte degli studenti di paesi del mondo arabo, lo rendono diverso, ricco, ma ricco non solo perché 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
0: Software engineering student Borhill seconds these thoughts.
2: If you encounter other cultures and you discover oral and moral values of other people, you get into a higher level of open-mindedness, which is overwhelming good.

0: Three youths from North Africa are taking a walk around Largo di Torre Argentina in the Italian capital. With its Roma-era ruins, the square was one of Rome's most beautiful and located just a few hundred meters from UniNettuno University, where the students are attending engineering courses. Mostafa Kandel is from Egypt, while Salma Kabushi and Ryan Boorhill have come all the way from Morocco. All three are enrolled at the UniNettuno Online University in their respective countries and have been selected to take part in the UniNettuno Erasmus Foreign Exchange Program. The scheme is part of the broader Erasmus program sponsored by the European Union. For computer engineering and cybersecurity, student Kabushi, this is not the first experience of this kind. After a three-month stint as an Erasmus student in Rome last year, the 22-year-old from Rabat didn't hesitate to come back to the city.
1: I had the chance to be here first time, and I didn't hesitate to come here again. And also, studying in UniNettuno is very interesting because there is a new methodology and new strategy of teaching, which was very interesting for me.
0: Kandel, Kabushi, and Boorhill have chosen to live in three different neighborhoods of Rome and develop their own experiences of what the city has to offer. Kandel says this is his first time abroad. The 20-year-old left Cairo last September and will study in Rome until May, something he says he looks forward to as he's learning a new, forward-looking educational method. When I studied computer architecture in Egypt, we were studying the history of computers and how they were developed. It's not a bad thing, as we could use this knowledge in microcontrollers, but it wasn't the most important thing to learn. We were looking at how computers were made in the 60s and 70s, but when I came to Italy to study the same subject, computer architecture, I saw that they're trying to develop new computers and making them faster. They're looking at the future, while we were stuck in the past, Kandel explains. The Erasmus program offers young people a unique opportunity to grow by socializing and meeting their peers from other countries and cultures, UniNettuno University Dean Maria Amata Garrito says.
2: Sono tanti, tanti elementi che riescono a rendere questo soggiorno in un paese europeo da parte degli studenti di paesi del mondo arabo, lo rendono diverso, ricco, ma ricco non solo perché 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
0: Software engineering student Boorhill seconds these thoughts.
3: If you encounter other cultures and you discover oral and moral values of other people, you get into a higher level of open-mindedness, which is overwhelming good.

0: The International Telematic University, UniNettuno, was born from the Nettuno model, Network per l'Università Ovunque, active in Italy since 1992, and from the success of the European project MedNetU, Mediterranean Network of Universities. The 31 MedNetU partner universities from 11 Mediterranean countries, Algeria, Egypt, France, Jordan, Greece, Italy, Lebanon, Morocco, Syria, Tunisia, and Turkey, coordinated by Nettuno, have given life to a real technological network based on the use of digital satellites. Today, all partners can produce, broadcast, and receive educational contents on television and the internet. A technological network that is supported by a network of minds who know how to connect and share their knowledge, and who jointly created the International Telematic University, UniNettuno, and developed a virtual space for higher education and for the circulation of knowledge in the Euro-Mediterranean.
1: I declare the 2005-2006 academic year is now open, the first year of the International Telematic University, UniNettuno.
0: The International Telematic University, UniNettuno, is a great university where, within the real and virtual spaces of the internet, the best professors from the most prestigious universities of the world deliver their lectures in several languages in the following subjects: engineering, literature, international law, economics, psychology, media and communication. Students can attend the university with no space or time limits. Anywhere in the world, you can choose whether to study in Italian, Arabic, English, French, or Greek, achieving a study title recognized in Italy, in Europe, and other countries throughout the Mediterranean. On UniNettunoUniversity.net, in the didactic cyberspace, students can access the various learning environments, follow digitalized video lessons that are connected in a multimedial, hypertextual, and interactive way to books, texts, bibliographies, citographies, exercises, and virtual labs. On the satellite channel UniNettuno University and on the web TV of the university, it is possible to follow the video lessons 24 hours a day. In the virtual classrooms, professors and tutors interact with students and check their learning progress. Through forums and chats, minds are connected and knowledge is exchanged.

0: Uninetuno learning environment, realized by the university itself after many years of research, is appreciated around the world, as proved by the agreement signed in November 2013 in Brussels with the ASD, Aerospace and Defense Industry Association, who, through a careful selection made at the global level, chooses the Uninetuno as its platform to realize distance teaching courses by which quality standards are certified for work in the fields of the aerospace industry. Uninetuno will provide educational models, software, and platform, says Director Lesman, and will provide the course contents. Today, Uninetuno students come from 104 different countries from around the world. It's a global university that spread its technological poles in several countries, such as Rabat, Morocco, on the 14th of March, 2006. In Cairo, Egypt, on the 15th of June, 2006. In Tunis, Tunisia, on the 24th of August, 2007. In Iraq, May 2011, where four technological poles were set up in Erbil, Baghdad, Thaiqar, and Basra. Here, the International Telematic University Uninetuno trains young Iraqi entrepreneurs long distance. In Cairo, Egypt, on the 26th of October, 2008, in the presence of the President of the Italian Republic, Giorgio Napolitano, an important academic agreement was signed, which allows Egyptian students to attend, at distance, the International Telematic University Uninetuno, and, after a training period spent in selected Italian companies, are awarded a study title recognized in Italy, in Europe, and Egypt. On the premises of Helwan University, Uninetuno students receive their degrees. What I learned from this experience is that I always have to think with my own head. A model of cooperation for which Italy should pride herself, says Egypt's educational minister. 48 out of 50 of us have already found jobs here in Cairo. With the signature of an agreement between Uninetuno and Al-Hakawayn University in Frane in October 2012, a consortium aimed at the realization of an Italian-Moroccan distance university for the development of distance education in Africa jointly with universities of Morocco as well as other regional universities was proclaimed. Not only a university, Uninetuno is engaged in helping overcome illiteracy in some countries in the Arab world. Rabat, Morocco, on the 14th of May, 2009. The authorities of the governments and institutions of Italy and Morocco sign an agreement aimed at airing on Moroccan national television the course of 150 hours of video lessons, I Learn Arabic, The Treasure of the Letters, designed by Maria Amata Garito and realized by Rashid Benghaji, aimed at teaching, through a new pedagogic model, how to read and write in Arabic to the adult illiterate population of Morocco on television. Thanks to its engagement in several international research projects, the International Telematic University Uninetuno is constantly evolving. On www.uninetunouniversity.net, knowledge and culture move without boundaries. The access to knowledge is democratized, and the doors of dialogue among European and the Arab world are now open. New professions are created, new knowledge arises, and new values are shared.
1: Laboratori di ricerca Uninetuno. 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

Let us start with the semiology, which was a term coined by Ferdinand de Saussure. Ferdinand de Saussure, 1857-1913, is generally recognized as the founder of modern European and not only European linguistics. The Cours de Linguistique Générale by Ferdinand de Saussure was published for the first time in 1916. It was a text that was composed and edited by two students of his, namely Charles Bailly and Albert Séchier, and was based on the notes taken by these two students and other students at the three general linguistics courses held in Geneva by the master in the years 1906-07, 1908-09, and 1910-11. This is a real masterpiece of thought for modern linguistics. Of course, it's the fundamental text. According to Ferdinand de Saussure, who introduced the very notion of modern linguistics as the theory, the science of language, linguistics is the science that has as its object of study the human language, and more specifically a particular type of human language, namely natural languages, that is, languages used in human communities over the centuries. So a quantitative estimate of current historical natural languages in the world offers indications of the order of thousands of spoken and oral written contemporary linguistic systems. As we know, linguistic systems are primarily oral. There are hundreds of natural languages spoken in communities that are only oral languages nowadays. Whereas, of course, the languages of Western countries, of more developed countries, have a fundamental writing system as established over the centuries even. So the human species possesses an almost unlimited capacity, faculty of creating and using languages made of words, and this faculty has to do primarily with verbal languages. Let us talk also briefly of verbal and non-verbal languages. So the language faculty includes the creation and use of non-verbal languages such as the kinesic language, for instance, the way we identify ourselves with gestures, postures, mimicry, and so on. The study of kinesic language is rather well established, has to do with the fact that the community recognizes a number of kinesic signs and postures, the way we sit at a table, or we stand in front of someone, or we sit in order to perform social functions, and so on. Proxemics has to do with the study of interactional postures, namely the way we recognize a role, for instance, of a person sitting at a table, or, for instance, the way two people may stay one with the other together, whether they are fiancés or they are friends or simply are people who know each other formally speaking. So distances are diverse. So it's a study of distances in social contexts that signify something. There is also the study of urban proxemics, having to do with the way that buildings can go up vertically or horizontally. And finally, paralinguistics, which is a very, very important size. It has to do with the fact that we communicate not only by means of words, but also a number of paralinguistic signs, information, namely the way we can say, hey, ha, ha, okay, oh, etc., a number of vocal information. It has to do, for instance, with the fact that if I'm angry, my voice may rise, and if I am shy, I can have a different type of vocal realization. So artificial codes. So

The faculty of language, non-verbal languages, includes artificial codes like the languages of mathematics, logic, and computer science. Computer science is made up of languages, of non-verbal languages, based on binary systems, as you know, and so it belongs to the production by humankind of artificial code. Sign transpositions, such as those of the Morse alphabet, or even languages that are practiced, say for instance in South America or in Africa, whistle and tambourine languages that are often used for specific functions. For instance, whistle languages in certain areas of South America have to do with the fact that a fiancé may communicate with her fiancé by means of a set of whistles, and the fiancé cannot answer, cannot only listen to and interpret the production by his fiancé. Languages or codes such as natural and artificial languages and fall these fall within the faculty of language. What we mean is that the faculty of language is a very wide, specific human phenomenon. It has to do with the use, creation and use of natural languages as well as of non-verbal natural languages. Let us come to a very important definition by Saussure, a set of concepts, revolutionary concepts. Language, langue, parole, sign. We shall use the French version because it's the correspondence between langue and speech, or there is no English friend that corresponds exactly to the concept of langue. And the same is good for parole. Parole is not necessarily speech, so there is a bit of misunderstanding. We shall use the French version. So, a language, as a matter of fact, we should say langage, is a semiological faculty, and it produces different systems of signs, principal or specific among all, as we said, historical and natural languages. The social and psychic dimension of language, this is very important, it was created, this analysis, by, it was introduced by Ferdinand de Saussure. So the social and psychic dimension of language is summarized by the notion of langue. Langue is rather the system that allows individuals of a social group to produce specific acts of parole, namely of speech. Speech has to do with the sharing of general rules that are included in the notion of langue. So the object of linguistics, according to Saussure, is the langue. The langue is a system of signs, let us pay attention to these notions, as double-sided entities, a phonic-acoustic image defined as a signifier, signifiant, and a concept defined as meaning, namely le signifier. So the notion of sign as a double-sided entity, namely with a phonic acoustic substance, we communicate by means of sounds. And these sounds, organized into words and phrases and sentences, have to do with communication. So this double entity, if we go back to a simple word, of a phonic acoustic realization of something, of sounds meaning something, and the meaning conveyed by these sounds have to do with the this dichotomy signifiant signifier. In this image you can look at a dog, and this is the signifiant and the concept of dog signifier. But there is a mistake in a way. Why? Because this word, dog, does not have to do directly with this dog, beautiful dog, but all the typologies of dogs that have been mentioned in the history of communication, verbal communication in English. So of every type, whatever they are, namely with the concept, not with a specific referent, in this case, this beautiful dog. So be careful, the concept
is

as a range of virtual realizations that belong, as a matter of fact, of the notion of long. Let us come to a definition then of a semiology. According to Saussure, when we can hypothesize a science that studies the life of science in the context of social life. And he calls this science semiology. So the introduction of the idea that we signify by means of different codes is really a fantastic approach to the realization of the complexity of human communication. So the linguist's task is to define what makes the language, namely the natural language, a special system in the set of semiological facts. And this is what the cours de linguistique générale is about. Now let us come to a review question and try to list non-verbal communication codes in the contemporary social context. I try to find if you have found out something else besides the codes that we have mentioned. Let us come now to semiotics, and the words and the very notion of semiotics is related to Charles Sanders Peirce. Another genius, 1839-1914, American philosopher, logician, and scientist, he coined the term semiotics. Peirce declared that anything can be a sign, words, images, odors, objects, anything, so long as someone in some situation interprets it as standing for something other than itself. This is a rather curious and, of course, full of meaning interpretation. In other words, he says, by themselves, these tokens have no meaning. They are given meaning and thereby become signs only when they are interpreted. So it's the process of interpretation that transforms the human manifestation into a sign. If we apply an interpretation to some manifestation having to do with our sensory channels, then in that precise instant we have a sign. So let us come to Peirce's then semiotics, where the sign is represented by what has been defined the triad, semiotic triad. Namely, there is a sort of triangle, a representamen, which is the signifier, an object, and the interpreter, namely the subject that assigns a value to a manifestation of some kind of semiotic manifestation. Let us have an example of this application of the notion of sign to whatever product. In this case, it's an image, it's a photo of a pelican. Now, according to this interpretation by Peirce, the representation is the image of a pelican. The object is what we might also call the referent, physical referent, namely the pelican, and the interpretant has to do with the fact that the interpretant interprets this image as an aquatic bird with large beak and back to hold fish. Another important approach to the description of the world of semiotics has to do with the typology of signs. So the classification of signs by Peirce refers to these three types. Icons, he defines icons as signs that have some shared quality in common. Image and object, as the one we have just said, the pelican, the image of the pelican, of course, which is not a pelican, but it has to do with the pelican. Indices, namely, there is a correspondence in facts. Namely, for instance, the smoke is a sign of fire. If there is fire, there should be smoke. In any case, reversing the statement, the smoke is a sign of fire. Symbols, conventional value between object and signifier. For instance, there is no necessity correlation between
the sequence of sounds.

counts in tree or in table and the concept of tree and table. And also this arbitrary, it is being defined by Ferdinand de Saussure, arbitrariness. So this is the arbitrariness of the linguistic sign, as we said in Saussure. So as a review question, we propose what relationship is there between the sign as defined by Saussure and by Peirce? Just try to analyze, to think about it, and you can go deeper into it if you want to understand better this fantastic elaboration by the two scientists. Now let us come back to Peirce and the user as far as interface design, because in computer science the reference to specifically to Charles Sanders Peirce is fundamental. So Peirce's most relevant ideas for the user interface are his sign model, namely the semiotic triad, and his system of classification of signs based on the way they convey meaning, the way we have just seen. Now let us come to some definitions. These belong to this Department of Computer Sciences and Engineering of the University of California, San Diego, by Dana Dahlstrom and Vinod Sumayawi. They say that an icon is a sign in which the representation is perceived as resembling, namely having some of the qualities of the object. In Peirce's words, such a sign refers to the object that it denotes merely by virtue of characters of its own, such as a lead pencil streak as represented as geometrical line. For example, they say, the trash can icon, in computer speak, is iconic of an actual trash can, and the action of moving a file icon into the trash can icon is iconic of the actual action of putting something in the trash. And also the sound effects, they say, usually played by buddies signing on and off a chat client are iconic of the actual sounds of a door opening and closing respectively. They shriek, they do. If we think of a trash can, let me say, we can also imagine a sort of indexical relation. Why? Because the idea is if there is a trash can, then you can have trash to put inside, namely garbage, whatever it is. Then they introduce the notion of diagrammatic icon, which is a type of icon that preserves the geometric properties of the object. In this sense, they say the resemblance is not necessarily based on their similarity in appearance, but on the relationships between their parts. For example, they say the trash can icon, discussed previously, would be better described as being a diagrammatic icon. Let us come to index. An index is a sign in which the representation is in some way, physically or causally, directly connected to the object. So unlike an icon, an index has no significant resemblance to the object. Instead, there exists a law-like relationship between the representation X and the object Y. Namely, if X, there always or usually is a Y. It is for this reason, they say, that unedited photographs and video, which are indexical of the effect of light on the film, are often admissible as evidence, for instance, in trials. For example, trash can icon is indexical, it's just what we said before, of the process of deletion. Similarly, a diskette icon is indexical of the process of saving. So let us think, why is there this connection? We have a diskette, and the diskette doesn't mean diskette, means save. As we shall see, there are more relations, conceptual relations, that have to do
with rhetoric. They have to do with metaphors and metonymies. We shall come to these

other concepts in a while. So the blue screen, they say, of death is indexical of the computer having crashed. Also, a person's username and password are together indexical of that person and hence can be used for authentication. Now, a symbol is a sign in which the relationship between the representation and the object is arbitrary or conventional. Namely, it must be learned, as in words. Words must be learned. There is no, as we say, no necessity of the correlation of sounds with a meaning having to do with a word. According to Peirce, such a sign is constituted as a sign merely or mainly by the fact that it is used and understood as such. This is the symbol of justice, and perhaps we might say that there is some link between the way the justice is blind and she's a woman, she uses a scale. So there is a semiotic correlation that goes behind the arbitrary relation of this image as a symbol of justice. For example, language is generally considered to be symbolic, as we said. But also, if you have a look at this, America Online, all kind of logos are symbolic of the companies they refer to. This is the logo of America Online's Running Man, and they are symbolic logos in general of the corresponding company. Also, using colors such as red, yellow, and green to represent the quality of connection, poor, fair, and excellent, respectively, in a network, status icon is symbolic. As you can see, we have a crossroads, and on the other side, we have the three colors, buttons, corresponding to the quality of connection. Review questions. What does the trashcan icon on the desktop mean, and why? Let us go back to what we have just said. Look for examples of icon, index, and symbol in Microsoft Word. Just explore the programs, the applications, and try to find out the correspondence of an icon with a specific image in the program. Let us come to visual and semiotic syntax, because there must be some rules, therefore some syntax underneath the use of icons. We think so. Let us start with visual syntax, but simply using an image. As you can see, this image tells us something, so it's science that turns into visualization to communicate information. This is, of course, has to do with health, and possibly we can tell from this image how the lungs of the person are interested of some kind, we hope not, of illness. So images communicate through sensory and logical means. The question is if something like a visual language exists. Since a language, according to linguistics, as we have just seen, and semiology in general, must contain a discrete units that are organized according to the rules, namely syntax, and images that seem to me instead polysemic, with multiple levels of meaning. So how do we manage this apparent non-correspondence? Now, let us look, for instance, at this image. We may say the rules have to do with the fact that color code, as it appears at the bottom of this image, corresponds to information linked in this graph and has to do with the interpretation, of course. So rules might have to refer to the number of colors, the use of colors, and the relations in this graph. This is a photo. If we should apply an interpretation to this photo, we would be puzzled, because we could simply say what appears in the photo. I mean, this man with a cigar, another man holding a photo camera, and a lady hinting at

something, and another man in the background. But of course, semiotically speaking, how should we interpret this picture? We might say it has to do with a tourist stop at a place. Or we might say there is an incident going on, then the lady hints at the incident, and so on. So there is another question. It has to do with disciplinary specific views. Each discipline has a particular implementation objective, and this is very important. Scientific visualization, for instance, mapping physical phenomena in 2D or 3D. Visualization of information, analysis and transformation of non-territorial data in visual form for cognition. Geographical information systems, cartographic framework, which is a familiar way to map data. Art has to do with aesthetics and complexity and with culturally significant results. And architecture, to transmit both information and effects. Let us come then to a notion that we shall develop also later on. It has to do with multimedia, multimodal architecture. Why? Because multimedia imply the use of different means of communication and channels of communication and science, of course, and multimodality has to do with the way we interpret these different signs, putting them together, such as in cartoons, in advertisements, and so on. So the search perspectives of visual information in the web requires innovative ways of representing knowledge related to the different types of visual messages. Still and moving images, drawings, videos. This has to do with multimedia and multimodality approach to the analysis of web architectures. So the interpretation of these languages and their integration with the verbal language requires the user a syncretic understanding and the designer a psychological approach connected to the notion of multimodality. Let us make a bit of comment on this representation of information. So the user has to apply a syncretic understanding, comprehension of a video, for instance, of a multimedia. And the question is, how does this happen? And on the side of the designer has to represent to himself from a psychological viewpoint, what is the process of interpretation of a multimedia product? So as a review question, we say search the web for examples of graphical display for different scientific disciplines, which is a good exercise. And summing up, the semiotics of graphical interfaces is a fundamental conceptual tool for the architecture of content and communication. This is a very basic statement. The development of implications and applications in the digital domain in graphical interfaces is due to the work of De Saussure and Peirce. So these two researchers, geniuses of the last century, certainly have established a very sound ground for the theory of general communication and also digital communication. Visual communication broadens the horizons of web architectures that require a representation of knowledge in the use of digital multimedia with completely new application horizons. Let us come to the summary review questions. Try to list non-verbal communication codes, as we said, in the contemporary social context. And what does the trash can icon on the desktop mean and why? Look for examples of icon, index, and symbol in Microsoft Word. And what relationship is there between the signs as defined by Saussure and by Peirce? And search the web for examples of graphical display for different scientific disciplines. With this, we have concluded our lesson. And if you have any questions and we want to have some references, additional references to the ones we have given, you can certainly apply to the portal, as I said, and we shall welcome you.

0: Three youths from North Africa are taking a walk around Largo di Torre Argentina in the Italian capital. With its Roma-era ruins, the square was one of Rome's most beautiful and located just a few hundred meters from Uni Nettuno University, where the students are attending engineering courses. Mostafa Kandel is from Egypt, while Salma Kabushi and Ryan Boorhill have come all the way from Morocco. All three are enrolled at the Uni Nettuno Online University in their respective countries and have been selected to take part in the Uni Nettuno Erasmus Foreign Exchange Program. The scheme is part of the broader Erasmus program sponsored by the European Union. For computer engineering and cybersecurity, student Kabushi, this is not the first experience of this kind. After a three-month stint as an Erasmus student in Rome last year, the 22-year-old from Rabat didn't hesitate to come back to the city.
1: I had the chance to be here first time, and I didn't hesitate to come here again. And also, studying in Uni Nettuno is very interesting because there is a new methodology and new strategy of teaching, which was very interesting for me.
0: Kandel, Kabushi, and Boorhill have chosen to live in three different neighborhoods of Rome and develop their own experiences of what the city has to offer. Kandel says this is his first time abroad. The 20-year-old left Cairo last September and will study in Rome until May, something he says he looks forward to as he's learning a new, forward-looking educational method. When I studied computer architecture in Egypt, we were studying the history of computers and how they were developed. It's not a bad thing, as we could use this knowledge in microcontrollers, but it wasn't the most important thing to learn. We were looking at how computers were made in the 60s and 70s, but when I came to Italy to study the same subject, computer architecture, I saw that they're trying to develop new computers and making them faster. They're looking at the future, while we were stuck in the

Welcome, everybody. This is Giovanni Pesce speaking. I'm a lawyer, and also I'm teaching this university. And I want to present my course, named Digital Media Law, which is a course that I hope provide you with some useless information and consideration concerning the complex life of us and the machine, us and the algorithmics, us and the innovation and the new technology. But starting from the beginning, my course is in fact based upon four fundamentals. I say four fundamentals, macro area. The first is the concerning the legal framework, which means Italian Constitution and the European Union level, and we will see the principle of the Constitution and the European Union concerning the media law. We will discuss about the sources of law in this matter. And above all, we will discuss about the fundamental rights concerning the media law, which is the freedom of speech, first,

and then freedom of information. This is the other side. Therefore, we discuss about the press, the right of a journalist, the limit of the journalist activities, and generally about the right and the duties arising from freedom of speech. The second area concern the fundamental rights in the internet age, which is basic, the access to internet and the digital divide. In the middle, the telecommunication rules and regulation which guarantees both the access to internet and to prevent, to avoid the digital divide. Then we go to a very interesting matter, I hope. The machine and us, which means the role of internet, the puzzle of internet government. Who owned internet? Who is the father of internet? And therefore, the relation between privacy and big data, according to an ethic vision. Finally, we go to the truth machine and us. The truth machine is the machine who use artificial intelligence. So the relation between big data and artificial intelligence, government by algorithms, risk and advantage in an anthropocentric vision. I'm sure, at least I hope that this course can help you to find a way through the complex matter of relation between human being and internet, and help you to search some path in this very intricate matter. So I hope to see you during the lesson, and I would like to thank you in advance for your attention. Goodbye.

Hello. Today's lesson is on the semiotics of graphic interfaces, basic notions. Topics are semiology of Ferdinand de Saussure, semiotics, Charles Sanders Peirce, Peirce and the user interface design, visual and semiotic syntax. Let us start with the semiology, which was a term coined by Ferdinand de Saussure. Ferdinand de Saussure, 1857-1913, is generally recognized as the founder of modern European and not only European linguistics. The Cours de Linguistique Générale by Ferdinand de Saussure was published for the first time in 1916. It was a text that was composed and edited by two students of his, namely Charles Bailly and Albert Sechier, and was based on the notes taken by these two students and other students at the three general linguistics courses held in Geneva by the master in the years 1906 and 7, 1908-9, and 1910-11. This is a real masterpiece of thought for modern linguistics. Of course, it's the fundamental text. According to Ferdinand de Saussure, who introduced the very notion of modern linguistics as the theory, the science of language, linguistics is the science that has as its object of study

study the human language, and more specifically a particular type of human language, namely natural languages. That is, languages used in human communities over the centuries. So a quantitative estimate of current historical natural languages in the world offers indications of the order of 1,000

more developed countries have a fundamental writing system as established over the centuries even. So the human species possesses an almost unlimited capacity, faculty of creating and using languages made of words, and this faculty has to do primarily with verbal languages. Let us talk also briefly of verbal and non-verbal languages. So the language faculty includes the creation and use of non-verbal languages such as the kinesic language, for instance, the way we identify ourselves with gestures, postures, mimicry, and so on. The study of kinesic language is rather well established, has to do with the fact that the community recognizes a number of kinesic signs and postures, the way we sit at a table, we stand in front of someone, or we sit in order to perform social functions, and so on. Proxemics has to do with the study of interactional postures, namely the way we recognize a role, for instance, of a person sitting at a table, or, for instance, the way two people may stay one with the other together, whether they are fiancé or they are friends or simply are people who know each other formally speaking. So distances are diverse. So it's a study of distances in social contexts that signify something. But it's also the study of urban proxemics, having to do with the way that buildings can go up vertically or horizontally. And finally, paralinguistics, which is a very, very important size. It has to do with the fact that we communicate not only by means of words, but also a number of paralinguistic signs, information, namely the way we can say, hey, ha, ha, okay, oh, etc., a number of vocal information. And that's true, for instance, with the fact that if I'm angry, my voice may rise, and if I am shy, I can have a different type of vocal realization. So artificial codes, so the faculty of language, non-verbal languages, includes artificial codes like the languages of mathematics, logic, and computer science. Computer science is made up of languages, of non-verbal languages, based on binary systems, as you know, and so it belongs to the production by humankind of artificial code. Sign transpositions, such as those of the Morse alphabet, or even languages that are practiced, say, for instance, in South America or in Africa, whistle and tambourine languages that are often used for specific functions. For instance, whistle languages in certain areas of South America have to do with the fact that a fiancé may communicate with her fiancé by means of a set of whistles, and the fiancé cannot answer, cannot only listen to and interpret the production by his fiancé. Languages or codes such as natural and artificial languages and fall these fall within the faculty of language. What we mean is that the faculty of language is a very wide, specific human phenomenon. It has to do with the use, creation and use of natural languages as well as of non-verbal natural languages. Let us come to a very important definition by Saussure, a set of concepts, revolutionary concepts. Language, langue, parole, sign. We shall use the French version because it's the correspondence between langue and speech, or there is no English friend that corresponds exactly to the concept of langue. And the same is good for parole. Parole is not necessarily speech, so there is a bit of misunderstanding. We shall use the French version. So, language

as a matter of fact, we should say langage, is a semiological faculty, and it produces different systems of science, principal or specific among all, as we said, historical and natural languages. The social and psychic dimension of language, this is very important, it was created, this analysis, by, it was introduced by Ferdinand de Saussure. So the social and psychic dimension of language is summarized by the notion of langue. Langue is rather the system that allows individuals of a social group to produce specific acts of parole, namely of speech. Speech has to do with the sharing of general rules that are included in the notion of langue. So the object of linguistics, according to Saussure, is the langue. The langue is a system of science, let us pay attention to these notions, as double-sided entities, a phonic acoustic image defined as a signifier, signifiant, and a concept defined as meaning, namely le signifier. So the notion of sign as a double-sided entity, namely with a phonic acoustic substance, we communicate by means of sounds, and these sounds organized into words and phrases and sentences have to do with communication. So this double entity, if we go back to a simple word, of a phonic acoustic realization of something, of sounds meaning something, and the meaning conveyed by these sounds have to do with the this dichotomy signifiant signifié. In this image, you can look at a dog, and this is the signifiant, and the concept of dog, signifié. But there is a mistake in a way. Why? Because this word, dog, does not have to do directly with this dog, beautiful dog, but all the typologies of dogs that have been mentioned in the history of communication, verbal communication in English. So of every type, whatever they are, namely with the concept, not with a specific referent, in this case, this beautiful dog. So be careful, the concept has a range of virtual realizations that belong, as a matter of fact, of the notion of langue. Let us come to a definition then of a semiology. According to Saussure, when we can hypothesize a science that studies the life of science in the context of social life. And he calls this science semiology. So the introduction of the idea that we signify by means of different codes is really a fantastic approach to the realization of the complexity of human communication. So the linguist's task is to define what makes the language, namely the natural language, a special system in the set of semiological facts. And this is what the cours de linguistique générale is about. Now let us come to a review question and try to list non-verbal communication codes in the contemporary social context. I try to find if you have found out something else besides the codes that we have mentioned. Let us come now to semiotics, and the words and the very notion of semiotics is related to Charles Sanders Peirce. Another genius, 1839-1914, American philosopher, logician, and scientist, he coined the term semiotics. Peirce declared that anything can be a sign. Words, images, odors, objects, anything, so long as someone in some situation interprets it as standing for something other than itself. This is a rather curious and, of course, full of meaning interpretation. In other words, he says, by themselves, these tokens have no meaning. They are given meaning and thereby become signs only when they are interpreted. So it's the process of interpretation that

transform the human manifestation into a sign. If we apply an interpretation to some manifestation having to do with our sensory channels, then in that precise instant we have a sign. So let us come to poses, then semiotics, where the sign is represented by what has been defined the triad, semiotic triad. Namely, there is a sort of triangle, a representamen, which is the signifier, an object, and the interpretant, namely the subject that assigns a value to a manifestation of some kind of semiotic manifestation. Let us have an example of this application of the notion of sign to whatever product. In this case, it's an image, it's a photo of a pelican. Now, according to this interpretation by Peirce, the representation is the image of a pelican. The object is what we might also call the referent, physical referent, namely the pelican, and the interpretant has to do with the fact that the interpretant interprets this image as an aquatic bird with large beak and back to hold fish. Another important approach to the description of the world of semiotics has to do with the typology of signs. So the classification of signs by Peirce refers to these three types. Icons, he defines icons as signs that have some shared quality in common. Image and object, as the one we have just said, the pelican, the image of the pelican, of course, which is not a pelican, but it has to do with the pelican. Indices, namely, there is a correspondence in facts. Namely, for instance, the smoke is a sign of fire. If there is fire, there should be smoke. In any case, reversing the statement, the smoke is a sign of fire. Symbols, conversational value between object and signifier. For instance, there is no necessity correlation between the sequence of sounds in tree or in table and the concept of tree and table. And also the arbitrary, it is being defined by Ferdinand de Saussure, arbitrariness. So this is the arbitrariness of the linguistic sign, as we said in Saussure. So as a review question, we propose what relationship is there between the sign as defined by Saussure and by Peirce? Just try to analyze, to think about it, and you can go deeper into it if you want to understand better this fantastic elaboration by the two scientists. Now let us come back to Peirce and the user as far as interface design. Because in computer science, the reference to specifically to Charles Sanders Peirce is fundamental. So Peirce's most relevant ideas for the user interface are his sign model, namely the semiotic triad, and his system of classification of signs based on the way they convey meaning, the way we have just seen. Now let us come to some definitions. These belong to this Department of Computer Sciences and Engineering of the University of California, San Diego, by Dana Dahlstrom and Vinod Sumayawi. They say that an icon is a sign in which the representation is perceived as resembling, namely having some of the qualities of the object. In Peirce's words, such a sign refers to the object that it denotes merely by virtue of characters of its own, such as a lead pencil streak as represented as geometrical line. For example, they say, the trash can icon in computer speak is iconic of an actual trash can, and the action of moving a file icon into the trash can icon

is iconic of the actual action of putting something in the trash. And also the sound effects, they say usually, played by buddies signing on and off a chat client, are iconic of the actual sounds of a door opening and closing, respectively. They shriek, they do. If we think of a trash can, let me say, we can also imagine a sort of indexical relation. Why? Because the idea is if there is a trash can, then you can have trash to put inside, namely garbage, whatever it is. Then they introduce the notion of diagrammatic icon, which is a type of icon that preserves the geometric properties of the object. In this sense, they say the resemblance is not necessarily based on their similarity in appearance, but on the relationships between their parts. For example, they say the trash can icon, discussed previously, would be better described as being a diagrammatic icon. Let us come to index. An index is a sign in which the representation is in some way, physically or causally, directly connected to the object. So unlike an icon, an index has no significant resemblance to the object. Instead, there exists a law-like relationship between the representation X and the object Y. Namely, if X, there always or usually is a Y. It is for this reason, they say, that unedited photographs and video, which are indexical of the effect of light on the film, are often admissible as evidence, for instance, in trials. For example, trash can icon is indexical, it's just what we said before, of the process of deletion. Similarly, a diskette icon is indexical of the process of saving. So let us think, why is there this connection? We have a diskette, and the diskette doesn't mean diskette, it means save. As we shall see, there are more relations, conceptual relations. They have to do with rhetoric. They have to do with metaphors and metonymies. We shall come to these other concepts in a while. So the blue screen, they say, of death is indexical of the computer having crashed. Also, a person's username and password are together indexical of that person, and hence can be used for authentication. Now, a symbol is a sign in which the relationship between the representation and the object is arbitrary or conventional. Namely, it must be learned. As in words, words must be learned. There is no, as we said, no necessity of the correlation of sounds with a meaning having to do with a word. According to Peirce, such a sign is constituted as a sign merely or mainly by the fact that it is used and understood as such. This is the symbol of justice, and perhaps we might say that there is some link between the way the justice is blind, and she's a woman, she uses a scale. So there is a semiotic correlation that goes behind the arbitrary relation of this image as a symbol of justice. For example, language is generally considered to be symbolic, as we said. But also, if you have a look at this, America Online, all kind of logos are symbolic of the companies they refer to. This is the logo of America Online's Running Man, and they are symbolic logos in general of the corresponding company. Also, using colors such as red, yellow, and green to represent the quality of connection, poor, fair, and excellent, respectively, in a network status, icon is symbolic. As you can see, we have a crossroads, and on the other side, we have the three colors, buttons, corresponding to the quality of connection. Review questions. What does the threshold trash can icon on the desk

on the desktop mean and why? Let us go back to what we have just said. Look for examples of icon, index and symbol in Microsoft Word. Just explore the programs, the applications, and try to find out the correspondence of an icon with a specific image in the program. Let us come to visual semiotic syntax, because there must be some rules, therefore some syntax underneath the use of icons. I think so. Let us start with visual syntax, but simply using an image. As you can see, this image tells us something, so it's science that turns into visualization to communicate information. This is, of course, has to do with health, and possibly we can tell from this image how the lungs of the person are interested of some kind, we hope not, of illness. So images communicate through sensory and logical means. The question is if something like a visual language exists. Since a language, according to linguistics, as we have just seen, and semiology in general, must contain a discrete units that are organized according to the rules, namely syntax, and images that seem to me instead polysemic, with multiple levels of meaning. So how do we manage this apparent non-correspondence? Now, let us look, for instance, this image. We may say the rules have to do with the fact that color code, as it appears at the bottom of this image, corresponds to information linked in this graph, and has to do with the interpretation, of course. So rules might have to refer to the number of colors, the use of colors, and the relations in this graph. This is a photo. If we should apply an interpretation to this photo, we would be puzzled, because we could simply say what appears in the photo. I mean, this man with a cigar, another man holding a photo camera, and a lady hinting at something, and another man in the background. But of course, semiotically speaking, how should we interpret this picture? We might say it has to do with a tourist stop at a place. Or we might say there is an incident going on, and the lady hints at the incident, and so on. So there is another question. It has to do with disciplinary specific views. Each discipline has a particular implementation objective, and this is very important. Scientific visualization, for instance, mapping physical phenomena in 2D or 3D. Visualization of information, analysis and transformation of non-territorial data in visual form for cognition. Geographical information systems, cartographic framework, which is a familiar way to map data. Art has to do with aesthetics and complexity, and with culturally significant results. And architecture, to transmit both information and effects. Let us come then to a notion that we shall develop also later on. It has to do with multimedia, multimodal architecture. Why? Because multimedia imply the use of different means of communication and channels of communication and science, of course, and multimodality has to do with the way we interpret these different signs, putting them together, such as in cartoons, in advertisements, and so on. So the search perspectives of visual information in the web requires innovative ways of representing knowledge related to the different types of visual messages. Still and moving images, drawings, videos. This has to do with multimedia and multimodality approach to the analysis of web architectures. So the interpretation of these languages and their integration with the verbal language requires the user a syncretic understanding

and the designer a psychological approach connected to the notion of multimodality. Let us make a bit of comment on this representation of information. So the user has to apply a syncretic understanding, comprehension of a video, for instance, of a multimedia. And the question is, how does this happen? And on the side of the designer has to represent to himself, from a psychological viewpoint, what is the process of interpretation of a multimedia product. So as a review question, we say, search the web for examples of graphical display for different scientific disciplines, which is a good exercise. And summing up, the semiotics of graphical interfaces is a fundamental conceptual tool for the architecture of content and communication. This is a very basic statement. The development of implications and applications in the digital domain in graphical interfaces is due to the work of De Saussure and Peirce. So these two researchers, geniuses of the last century, certainly have established a very sound ground for the theory of general communication and also digital communication. Visual communication broadens the horizons of web architectures that require a representation of knowledge in the use of digital multimedia with completely new application horizons. Let us come to the summary review questions. Try to list non-verbal communication codes, as we said, in the contemporary social context. And what does the trash can icon on the desktop mean and why? Look for examples of icon, index, and symbol in Microsoft Word. And what relationship is there between the signs as defined by Saussure and by Peirce? And search the web for examples of graphical display for different scientific disciplines. With this, we have concluded our lesson. And if you have any questions and we want to have some references, additional references to the ones we have given, you can certainly apply to the portal, as I said, and we shall welcome you.

0: Three youths from North Africa are taking a walk around Largo di Torre Argentina in the Italian capital. With its Roma-era ruins, the square was one of Rome's most beautiful and located just a few hundred meters from Uninettuno University, where the students are attending engineering courses. Mostafa Kandel is from Egypt, while Salma Kabushi and Ryan Boorhill have come all the way from Morocco. All three are enrolled at the Uninettuno Online University in their respective countries and have been selected to take part in the Uninettuno Erasmus Foreign Exchange Program. The scheme is part of the broader Erasmus program sponsored by the European Union. For computer engineering and cybersecurity student Kabushi, this is not the first experience of this kind. After a three-month stint as an Erasmus student in Rome last year, the 22-year-old from Rabat didn't hesitate to come back to the city.
1: I had the chance to be here first time, and I didn't hesitate to come here again. And also, studying in Uninettuno is very interesting because there is a new methodology and new strategy of teaching, which was very interesting for me.
0: Kandel, Kabushi, and Boorhill have chosen to live in three different neighborhoods of Rome and develop their own experiences of what the city has to offer. Kandel says this is his first time abroad. The 20-year-old left Cairo last September and will study in Rome until May, something he says he looks forward to as he's learning a new, forward-looking educational method. When I studied computer architecture in Egypt, we were studying the history of computers and how they were developed. It's not a bad thing, as we could use this knowledge in microcontrollers, but it wasn't the most important thing to learn. We were looking at how computers were made in the 60s and 70s, but when I came to Italy to study the same subject, computer architecture, I saw that they're trying to develop new computers and making them faster. They're looking at the future, while we were stuck in the past, Kandel explains. The Erasmus program offers young people a unique opportunity to grow by socializing and meeting their peers from other countries and cultures, Uninettuno University Dean Maria Amata Garrito says.
2: Sono tanti, tanti elementi che riescono a rendere questo soggiorno in un paese europeo da parte degli studenti di paesi del mondo arabo, lo rendono diverso, ricco, ma ricco non solo perché 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
0: Software engineering student Boorhill seconds these thoughts.
3: If you encounter other cultures and you discover oral moral values of other people, you get into a higher level of open-mindedness, which is overwhelming good.

provide you with the same useless information and consideration concerning the complex life of us and the machine, us and the algorithmics, us and the innovation and the new technology. But starting from the beginning, my course is in fact based upon four fundamentals. I say four fundamentals, macro area. The first is the concerning the legal framework, which means Italian Constitution and the European Union level, and we will see the principle of the Constitution and the European Union concerning the media law. We will discuss about the sources of law in this matter, and above all, we will discuss about the fundamental rights concerning the media law, which is the freedom of speech first, and then freedom of information. This is the other side. Therefore, we discuss about the press, the right of a journalist, the limit of the journalist activities, and generally about the right and the duties arising from freedom of speech. The second area concerns the fundamental rights in the internet age, which is basic, the access to internet and the digital divide. In the middle, the telecommunication rules and regulation, which guarantees both the access to internet and to prevent, to avoid the digital divide. Then we go to a very interesting matter, I hope. The machine and us, which means the role of internet, the puzzle of internet government. Who owned the internet? Who is the father of the internet? And therefore, the relation between privacy and big data, according to an ethic vision. Finally, we go to the truth machine and us. The truth machine is the machine we use artificial intelligence. So the relation between big data and artificial intelligence, government by algorithms, risk and advantage in an anthropocentric vision. I'm sure, or at least I hope that this course can help you to find a way through the complex matter of relation between human being and internet, and help you to search some path in this very intricate matter.

So, I hope to see you during the lesson, and I would like to thank you in advance for your attention. Goodbye.

0: My name is Devon Vode Eba. I had a record label with my brother. I knew what I wanted to do, and I knew that in Nigeria I couldn't find the tools that I needed. So in 2008, I packed my bags, came here to Italy.
1: I'm Noemi. I was born in Rome. I work full-time for a company, and I'm a computer programmer.
2: I'm Zakaria from Somalia. I'm a refugee who's living in Italy since 2008.
0: In 2015, I became a refugee myself. From 2008 when I left to when I wanted to go back, things had escalated.
1: It's so difficult because my work is a full-time work and I can't go to the lessons.
2: It is not easy. You must work for your own self. You must survive. A friend told me that there is this possibility to study in Unituno, like a scholarship.
0: The scholarship was meant for refugees and asylum seekers. I went through the process and they were very helpful, you know, in taking me through the process step by step.
3: Io credo che la base di ogni cosa deve essere quella di far nascere e crescere le competenze dei cittadini a qualsiasi livello in qualsiasi parte del mondo. 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
2: You don't need to come to the university, but you have a possibility that you go from the computer. If you are in difficulty, you can stop and repeat.
1: There are video lessons. We have the professor full time, when I want and where I want.
0: The lessons are structured in such a way that it is so easy to understand. The lecturers are really, really top notch, and that I think it's a huge, huge, huge plus.
3: La tecnologia ci sta portando iscritti da 167 paesi, che fa in modo che noi entriamo a conoscerla e produciamo contenuti insieme. 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
1: I chosen Uninet because their professors are the best. They communicate with the MIT and I want to go to MIT.
0: You can't put a value on knowledge. Your level of impact in life is directly proportional to what knowledge that you have. Through this scholarship, I have the possibility of having access to knowledge. It's invaluable.
2: So my objective is this, to finish the university and to follow my dream, to be a filmmaker and to continue on my way.
3: L'Università Telematica di Nettuno è stata veramente l'università che è riuscita a democratizzare l'accesso al sapere.

Hello. Today's lesson is on the semiotics of graphic interfaces, basic notions. Topics are semiology of Ferdinand de Saussure, semiotics, Charles Sanders Peirce, Peirce and the user interface design, visual and semiotic syntax. Let us start with the semiology, which was a term coined by Ferdinand de Saussure. Ferdinand de Saussure, 1857-1913, is generally recognized as the founder of modern European and not only European linguistics. The Cours de Linguistique Générale by Ferdinand de Saussure was published for the first time in 1916. It was a text that was composed and edited by two students of his, namely Charles Bailly and Albert Sechier, and was based on the notes taken by these two students and other students at the three general linguistics courses held in Geneva by the master in the years 1906 and 7, 1908-9, and 1910-11. This is a real masterpiece of thought for modern linguistics. Of course, it's the fundamental text. According to Ferdinand de Saussure, who introduced the very notion of modern linguistics as the theory, the science of language, linguistics is the science that has as its object of study the human language, and more specifically a particular type of human language, namely natural languages. That is, languages used in human communities over the centuries. So an estimate, a quantitative estimate of current historical natural languages in the world offers indications of the order of thousands of spoken and oral written contemporary linguistic systems. As we know, linguistic systems are primarily oral. There are hundreds of natural languages spoken in communities that are only oral languages nowadays. Whereas, of course, the languages of Western countries, of more developed countries, have a fundamental writing system as established over the centuries even. So the human species possesses an almost unlimited capacity, faculty of creating and using languages made of words, and this faculty has to do primarily with verbal languages. Let us talk also briefly of verbal and non-verbal languages. So the language faculty includes the creation and use of non-verbal languages such as the kinesic language, for instance, the way we identify ourselves with gestures, postures, mimicry, and so on. The study of kinesic language is rather well established, has to do with the fact that the community recognizes a number of kinesic signs and postures, the way we sit at a table, or we stand in front of someone, or we sit in order to perform social functions, and so on. Proxemics has to do with the study of social interactional postures, namely the way we recognize a role, for instance, of a person sitting at a table, or, for instance,

the way two people may stay one with the other together, whether they are fiancé or they are friends or simply are people who know each other formally speaking. So distances are diverse. So it's a study of distances in social contexts that signify something. But it's also the study of urban proxemics, having to do with the way that builds can go up vertically or horizontally. And finally, paralinguistics, which is a very, very important size. It has to do with the fact that we communicate not only by means of words, but also a number of paralinguistic signs, information, namely the way we can say, hey, ha, ha. Okay, etc., a number of vocal information has to do, for instance, with the fact that if I'm angry, my voice may rise, and if I am shy, I can have a different type of vocal realization. So artificial codes, so the faculty of language, non-verbal languages, includes artificial codes like the languages of mathematics, logic, and computer science. Computer science is made up of languages, of non-verbal languages, based on binary systems, as you know, and so it belongs to the production by humankind of artificial code. Sign transpositions, such as those of the Morse alphabet, or even languages that are practiced, say, for instance, in South America or in Africa, whistle and tambourine languages that are often used for specific functions. For instance, whistle languages in certain areas of South America have to do with the fact that a fiancé may communicate with her her fiancé by means of a set of whistles, and the fiancé cannot answer, cannot only listen to and interpret the production by his fiancé. Languages or codes such as natural and artificial languages and these fall within the faculty of language. What we mean is that the faculty of language is a very wide, specific human phenomenon. It has to do with the use, creation and use of natural languages as well as of non-verbal natural languages. Let us come to a very important definition by Saussure, a set of concepts, revolutionary concepts. Language, langue, parole, sign. We shall use the French version because it's the correspondence between langue and speech, or there is no English friend that corresponds exactly to the concept of langue. And the same is good for parole. Parole is not necessarily speech, so there is a bit of misunderstanding. We shall use the French version. So a language, as a matter of fact, we should say langage, is a semiological faculty, and it produces different systems of signs, principal or specific among all, as we said, historical and natural languages. The social and psychic dimension of language, this is very important, it was created, this analysis, it was introduced by Ferdinand de Saussure. So the social and psychic dimension of language is summarized by the notion of langue. Langue is rather the system that allows individuals of a social group to produce specific acts of parole, namely of speech. Speech has to do with the sharing of general rules that are included in the notion of langue. So the object of linguistics, according to Saussure, is the langue. The langue is a system of signs, let us pay attention to these notions, as double-sided entities, a phonic acoustic image defined as a signifier, signifiant, and a concept defined as meaning, namely le signifier. So the notion of sign as a double-sided entity

namely with the phonic acoustic substance, we communicate by means of sounds. And these sounds, organized into words and phrases and sentences, have to do with communication. So this double entity, if we go back to a simple word, of a phonic acoustic realization of something, of sounds meaning something, and the meaning conveyed by these sounds, have to do with the this dichotomy signifiant-signifié. In this image, you can look at a dog, and this is the signifiant, and the concept of dog, signifié. But there is a mistake in a way. Why? Because this word, dog, does not have to do directly with this dog, beautiful dog, but all the typologies of dogs that have been mentioned in the history of communication, verbal communication in English. So of every type, whatever they are, namely with the concept, not with the specific referent, in this case, this beautiful dog. So be careful, the concept has a range of virtual realizations that belong, as a matter of fact, of the notion of long. Let us come to a definition then of a semiology. According to Saussure, when we can hypothesize a science that studies the life of science in the context of social life. And he calls this science semiology. So the introduction of the idea that we signify by means of different codes is really a fantastic approach to the realization of the complexity of human communication. So the linguist's task is to define what makes the language, namely the natural language, a special system in the set of semiological facts. And this is what the cours de linguistique générale is about. Now let us come to a review question and try to list non-verbal communication codes in the contemporary social context. I try to find if you have found out something else besides the codes that we have mentioned. Let us come now to semiotics, and the words and the very notion of semiotics is related to Charles Sanders Peirce. Another genius, 1839-1914, American philosopher, logician, and scientist, he coined the term semiotics. Peirce declared that anything can be a sign. Words, images, odors, objects, anything, so long as someone in some situation interprets it as standing for something other than itself. This is a rather curious and, of course, full of meaning interpretation. In other words, he says, by themselves, these tokens have no meaning. They are given meaning and thereby become signs only when they are interpreted. So it's the process of interpretation that transform the human manifestation into a sign. If we apply an interpretation to some manifestation having to do with our sensory channels, then in that precise instant we have a sign. So let us come to Peirce's then semiotics, where the sign is represented by what has been defined the triad, semiotic triad. Namely, there is a sort of triangle, a representamen, which is the signifier, an object, and the interpretant. Namely, the subject that assigns a value to a manifestation of some kind of semiotic manifestation. Let us have an example of this application of the notion of sign to whatever product. In this case, it's an image, it's a photo of a pelican. Now, according to this interpretation by Peirce, the representation is the image of a pelican. The object is what we might also call the referent, physical referent, namely the pelican. And the interpretant has to do with the fact that the interpretant interprets this image as an aquatic bird

with large beak and back to hold fish. Another important approach to the description of the world of semiotics has to do with the typology of science. So the classification of science by Peirce refers to these three types. Icons, he defines icons as science that have some shared quality in common. Image and object, as the one we have just said, the pelican, the image of the pelican, of course, which is not a pelican, but it has to do with the pelican. Indices, namely, there is a correspondence in facts, namely, for instance, the smoke is a sign of fire. If there is fire, there should be smoke. In any case, reversing the statement, the smoke is a sign of fire. Symbols, conversational value between object and signifier. For instance, there is no necessity correlation between the sequence of sounds in tree or in table and the concept of tree and table. And also the arbitrary, it is being defined by Ferdinand de Saussure, arbitrariness. So this is the arbitrariness of the linguistic sign, as we said in Saussure. So as a review question, we propose what relationship is there between the sign as defined by Saussure and by Peirce? Just try to analyze, to think about it, and you can go deeper into it if you want to understand better this fantastic elaboration by the two scientists. Now let us come back to Peirce and the user as far as interface design, because in computer science the reference to specifically to Charles Sanders Peirce is fundamental. So Peirce's most relevant ideas for the user interface are his sign model, namely the semiotic triad, and his system of classification of signs based on the way they convey meaning, the way we have just seen. Now let us come to some definitions. These belong to this Department of Computer Sciences and Engineering of the University of California, San Diego, by Dana Dahlstrom and Vinod Sumayawi. They say that an icon is a sign in which the representation is perceived as resembling, namely having some of the qualities of the object. In Peirce's words, such a sign refers to the object that it denotes merely by virtue of characters of its own, such as a lead pencil streak as represented as geometrical line. For example, they say, the trash can icon in computer speak is iconic of an actual trash can, and the action of moving a file icon into the trash can icon is iconic of the actual action of putting something in the trash. And also the sound effects, they say, usually played by buddies signing on and off a chat client are iconic of the actual sounds of a door opening and closing, respectively. They shriek, they do. If we think of a trash can, let me say, we can also imagine a sort of indexical relation. Why? Because the idea is if there is a trash can, then you can have trash to put inside, namely garbage, whatever it is. Then they introduce the notion of diagrammatic icon, which is a type of icon that preserves the geometric properties of the object. In this sense, they say the resemblance is not necessarily based on their similarity in appearance, but on the relationships between their parts. For example, they say the trash can icon, discussed previously, would be better described as being a diagrammatic icon. Let us come to index. An index is a sign in which the representation is in some way physically

or causally, directly connected to the object. So unlike an icon, an index has no significant resemblance to the object. Instead, there exists a law-like relationship between the representation X and the object Y. Namely, if X, there always or usually is a Y. It is for this reason, they say, that unedited photographs and video, which are indexical of the effect of light on the film, are often admissible as evidence, for instance, in trials. For example, trashcan icon is indexical, it's just what we said before, of the process of deletion. Similarly, a diskette icon is indexical of the process of saving. So let us think, why is there this connection? We have a diskette, and the diskette doesn't mean diskette, it means save. As we shall see, there are more relations, conceptual relations. They have to do with rhetoric. They have to do with metaphors and metonymies. We shall come to these other concepts in a while. So the blue screen, they say, of death is indexical of the computer having crashed. Also, a person's username and password are together indexical of that person, and hence can be used for authentication. Now, a symbol is a sign in which the relationship between the representation and the object is arbitrary or conventional. Namely, it must be learned, as in words. Words must be learned. There is no, as we said, no necessity of the correlation of sounds with a meaning having to do with a word. According to Peirce, such a sign is constituted as a sign merely or mainly by the fact that it is used and understood as such. This is the symbol of justice, and perhaps we might say that there is some link between the way the justice is blind, and she's a woman, she uses a scale. So there is a semiotic correlation that goes behind the arbitrary relation of this image as a symbol of justice. For example, language is generally considered to be symbolic, as we said. But also, if you have a look at this, America Online, all kind of logos are symbolic of the companies they refer to. This is the logo of America Online's Running Man, and they are symbolic logos in general of the corresponding company. Also, using colors such as red, yellow, and green to represent the quality of connection, poor, fair, and excellent, respectively, in a network status icon is symbolic. As you can see, we have a crossroads, and on the other side, we have the three colors buttons corresponding to the quality of connection. Review questions: what does the threshold trashcan icon on the desktop mean, and why? Let us go back to what we have just said. Look for examples of icon, index, and symbol in Microsoft Word. Just explore the programs, the applications, and try to find out the correspondence of an icon with a specific image in the program. Let us come to visual and semiotic syntax, because there must be some rules, therefore some syntax underneath the use of icons. We think so. Let us start with visual syntax, but simply using an image. As you can see, this image tells us something, so it's science that turns into visualization to communicate information. This is, of course, has to do with health, and possibly we can tell from this image how the lungs of the person are interested of some kind, we hope not, of illness. So images communicate through sensory and logical means. The question is, if something like a visual language exists, since a language, according to linguistics, as we have just seen, and semiology,

genere must contain a discrete units that are organized according to the rules, namely syntax, and images that seem to me instead polysemic, with multiple levels of meaning. So how do we manage this apparent non-correspondence? Now, let us look, for instance, this image. We may say the rules have to do with the fact that color code, as it appears at the bottom of this image, corresponds to information linked in this graph and has to do with the interpretation, of course. So rules might have to refer to the number of colors, the use of colors, and the relations in this graph. This is a photo. If we should apply an interpretation to this photo, we would be puzzled because we could simply say what appears in the photo. I mean, this man with a cigar, another man holding a photo camera, and a lady hinting at something, and another man in the background. But of course, semiotically speaking, how should we interpret this picture? We might say it has to do with a tourist stop at a place. Or we might say there is an incident going on, and the lady hints at the incident, and so on. So there is another question. It has to do with disciplinary specific views. Each discipline has a particular implementation objective, and this is very important. Scientific visualization, for instance, mapping physical phenomena in 2D or 3D. Visualization of information, analysis and transformation of non-territorial data in visual form for cognition. Geographical information systems, cartographic framework, which is a familiar way to map data. Art has to do with aesthetics and complexity and with culturally significant results. And architecture to transmit both information and effects. Let us come then to a notion that we shall develop also later on. It has to do with multimedia, multimodal architecture. Why? Because multimedia imply the use of different means of communication and channels of communication and science, of course, and multimodality has to do with the way we interpret these different signs, putting them together, such as in cartoons, in advertisements, and so on. So the search perspectives of visual information in the web requires innovative ways of representing knowledge related to the different types of visual messages. Still and moving images, drawings, videos. This has to do with multimedia and multimodality approach to the analysis of web architectures. So the interpretation of these languages and their integration with the verbal language requires the user a syncretic understanding and the designer a psychological approach connected to the notion of multimodality. Let us make a bit of comment on this representation of information. So the user has to apply a syncretic understanding, comprehension of a video, for instance, of a multimedia. And the question is, how does this happen? And on the side of the designer has to represent to himself from a psychological viewpoint, what is the process of interpretation of a multimedia product? So as a review question, we say search the web for examples of graphical display for different scientific disciplines, which is a good exercise. And summing up, the semiotics of graphical interfaces is a fundamental conceptual tool for the architecture of content and communication. This is a very basic statement. The development of implications and applications in the digital domain in graphical interfaces is due to the work of Desaussures and Peirce. So these two
researchers, geniuses of the last century,

certainly have established a very sound ground for the theory of general communication and also digital communication. Visual communication broadens the horizons of web architectures that require a representation of knowledge in the use of digital multimedia with completely new application horizons. Let us come to the summary review questions. Try to list non-verbal communication codes, as we said, in the contemporary social context. And what does the trash can icon on the desktop mean and why? Look for examples of icon, index, and symbol in Microsoft Word. And what relationship is there between the signs as defined by Saussure and by Peirce? And search the web for examples of graphical display for different scientific disciplines. With this, we have concluded our lesson. And if you have any questions and we want to have some references, additional references to the ones we have given, you can certainly apply to the portal, as I said, and we shall welcome you.